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2: This is Layla Ali, undefeated world champion, Hall of Fame boxer, wellness advocate, and CEO of Layla Ali Lifestyle. My father, Muhammad Ali, was more than a champion in the ring. He was a global voice for courage, conviction, faith, and justice. The Muhammad Ali Center celebrates his life, his principles, and his willingness to stand for something bigger than himself, reminding us of the power of purpose. To learn more about

0: 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I'm Layla Ali, and my history lives here.
1: I'm Bill Black with another Bet You Didn't Know music fact. 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
2: A key recording has now been played for jurors in the Tupac Shakur murder trial in Las Vegas. Dwayne Keefe D. Davis is accused of orchestrating Shakur's 1996 murder. On the stand, former LAPD detective Darren Dupree testified that Davis admitted his role in the killing during a 2008 interview about the murder of the notorious B.I.G. Dupree says Davis laid out how he orchestrated Shakur's killing. The tape interview was played in court Friday as prosecutors worked to link Davis to the shooting. Elsewhere in entertainment, Mariah Carey is celebrating 25 years of glitter with a special vinyl release. The singer's eighth studio album will make its vinyl debut 25 years after its original release. The standard edition will be pressed on midnight purple vinyl, while the deluxe version comes on glittering pink vinyl. The deluxe edition will also include Out Here on My Own, Lover Boy, and Never Too Far, Hero. Fans can pre-order now, with the vinyl expected to ship out around October 30th. With the latest in entertainment, I'm Morgan Wood on the Black Information Network.
3: I'm Bill Black with another Bet You Didn't Know music fact. So I just got through reading Mariah Carey's book, The Meaning of Mariah Carey. And in it, she talks about her and Derek Jeter had a brief fling from 97 to 1998 towards the end of her marriage to Tommy Mottola. She also revealed that Derek was the inspiration for this song.

0: nation will not stand by while a hostile foreign power seeks to exploit our freedoms. And that's your Washington Roundup. I'm Mike Moore on your home for 24/7 News, the Black Information Network.
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0: River. The Clotilde is believed to be the last known intact U.S. slave ship. In 1860, the Clotilde smuggled 110 Africans to Alabama, decades after the importation of slaves was outlawed in the United States. To hide the crime, the ship's captain, William Foster, burned and sunk the ship. Surviving ancestors of that final harrowing journey went on to establish Africatown, which still exists today. In her best-selling book, Barracoon, released in 2018, Zora Neale Hurston tells the story of Joe Lewis, the last enslaved African on the Clotilde. The book details Lewis's experiences aboard the slave ship and his role in founding Africatown. Lewis died in 1935 at the age of 94. Africatown and the Clotilde are an intricate part of the national conversation about reparations, highlighting the lasting legacy of this dark chapter in American history. I'm Andrea Coleman on the Black Information Network.
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3: Or on your home for 24/7 news, the Black Information Network. Dozens of protesters, many of whom are Black, showed up in support of Father Michael Flager outside of the Archdiocese headquarters in Chicago. They showed up for Flager, who is facing sexual abuse allegations. Protesters say Flager should be restored back in the pulpit immediately.
4: And he has a lot of haters out there, basically because of his stance, of his support for the Black community. He's a strong advocate for the uplift of the Black community.
5: They're trying to hurt Father Mike. The longer the wait, the greater the hurt.
3: Meanwhile, the Chicago Archdiocese says they're committed to conducting a thorough and impartial investigation. They will not be pressured into giving special treatment to anyone. A letter was sent to church leaders accusing Flager of sexually abusing a minor female more than 30 years ago. The Lil Durk trial has begun with jury selection almost 2 years after the Chicago rapper's arrest for murder for hire.
6: This is in connection with an attempted hit on Quando Rondo that resulted in the death of the rapper's cousin. The judge is allowing background checks on potential jurors, with the defense team successfully arguing for this measure. Lil Durk faces multiple charges, including conspiracy to commit murder for hire and use of firearms in furtherance of a crime of violence resulting in death. The trial is expected to be lengthy and complex, with evidence such as texts, music videos, and interviews being allowed for presentation. I'm Mike Island on the Black Information Network.
3: We've learned about a plan to redevelop the shuttered Fort City Mall on Chicago's southwest side. Also, that plan is making its way to the City Council Zoning Committee.
7: The proposal to convert the property into a huge industrial complex was approved by the City Council Planning Commission. This resident opposes the plan.
8: Working class communities deserve more than just more jobs.
7: Opponents of the proposal would prefer an entertainment district. A judge did shut down the Fort City Mall earlier this summer due to poor conditions and safety issues. I'm Perry Williams.
3: Black Detroit rapper Sada Baby, whose real name is Cassata Sorrell, received 6 months probation for a felony drug charge following a 2025 traffic stop. Sorrell pleaded no contest to the charge as part of a plea agreement, with an additional habitual offender charge dropped. The arrest stemmed from a 2025 traffic stop where cops found pills in his car. Now our Washington Roundup. An aircraft carrier named after our Black military hero may be renamed after President Trump. The USS Doris Miller is named after a World War II sailor who dragged wounded soldiers to safety during the attack on Pearl Harbor and shot down a Japanese fighter plane with an anti-aircraft gun. He became the first Black service member to receive the Navy's second highest honor, the Navy Cross. The White House is announcing new sanctions against Cuba as part of the Trump administration's pressure campaign against Havana. The latest sanctions are aimed at leaders of the Cuban Institute of Friendship with the Peoples, with Secretary of State Marco Rubio saying exploits educational exchange in order to radicalize subversives. He said in a statement the Trump administration will not stand by while a hostile foreign power seeks to exploit our freedoms. And that's your Washington Roundup. I'm Mike Moore on your home for 24/7 News, the Black Information Network.
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9: On December 9th, 1946, in Philadelphia, Howard Stanley Frankie Beverly was born. In 1970, he would form the group Raw Soul, which later was renamed Maze. Under the mentorship of Marvin Gaye, Frankie Beverly and Maze would go on to give us 9 gold albums.

0: Frankie Beverly and May's live experience was more like a party than a concert. Dressed in his signature all white, crowds would stand at their feet and sing to the top of their lungs.
1: Ooh, and pain. 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
2: Well, Wu-Tang Clan fans have a new documentary to look forward to. Netflix has acquired The Disciple, a Wu-Tang Fable, a feature-length film that explores the legendary group's impact through the eyes of devoted fans and the culture they helped create. The documentary is set to premiere on the streaming platform in October and features appearances from several Wu-Tang members, offering insights into the group's legacy, influence, and enduring connection with generations of listeners. And Jamie Foxx is returning to stand-up with a brand new Hulu comedy special. The Oscar-winning actor and comedian announced Jamie Foxx, Take Care of Yourself, which premieres October 7th on Hulu and Disney Plus internationally. The special is being described as Foxx's most personal and honest chapter yet, following his acclaimed 2024 Netflix special that addressed his recovery from a serious 2023 medical emergency. Foxx says he's bringing a fresh perspective to the stage, blending comedy, life lessons, and self-care. The special marks his first stand-up project for Hulu. With the latest in entertainment at 17 and 47 minutes past each hour, I'm Bree Wood on the Black Information Network, your home for Black News First.
3: I'm Bill Black with another Bet You Didn't Know music fact. Okay, this is Patrice Rushens. And this was her big, big record, Forget Me Nots. But did you know there was a very, very, very big record written for Patrice Rushens that she declined? Let me explain. Okay, surely you know this song, right? Yes, yeah, Prince, I Wanna Be Your Lover. And according to Alan Leeds, liner notes,

When brother number one was putting together his fourth album, he was accepting submissions of songs. Enter brother number two. Brother number two submits a song for brother number one's album, but brother number one says, uh-uh, that's trash. So brother

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2: The IRS says Americans got a much bigger tax payday this year. According to a new Government Accountability Office report, the IRS issued about $296 billion in tax refunds during the 2026 filing season. That is a whopping 17% year-over-year increase, totaling roughly $43 billion more than the 2025 filing season. And according to MoneyWise.com, it was not just because more people were filing. The average refund increased by $333. The IRS also sent out over 8 million additional refunds compared to last year. The White House is affectionately calling the increase the Trump bump, saying the larger refunds are a result of recent tax changes included in President Trump's One Big Beautiful Bill. The Government Accountability Office says new tax deductions like the no tax on tips and no tax on overtime help taxpayers get more money back. Money News at 24 and 54 minutes past each hour. I'm Nicole Deal on your home for Black News First, the Black Information.

0: The latest sanctions are aimed at leaders of the Cuban Institute of Friendship with the Peoples, with Secretary of State Marco Rubio saying exploits educational exchange in order to radicalize subversives. He said in a statement the Trump administration will not stand by while a hostile foreign power seeks to exploit our freedoms. And that's your Washington Roundup. I'm Mike Moore on your home for 24/7 News, the Black Information Network.
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So when brother number one was putting together his fourth album, he was accepting submissions of songs. Enter brother number two. Brother number two submits a song for brother number one's album, but brother number one says, uh-uh, that's trash. So brother

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2: A key recording has now been played for jurors in the Tupac Shakur murder trial in Las Vegas. Dwayne Keefe D. Davis is accused of orchestrating Shakur's 1996 murder. On the stand, former LAPD detective Darren Dupree testified that Davis admitted his role in the killing during a 2008 interview about the murder of the notorious B.I.G. Dupree says Davis laid out how he orchestrated Shakur's killing. The tape interview was played in court Friday as prosecutors worked to link Davis to the shooting. Elsewhere in entertainment, Mariah Carey is celebrating 25 years of glitter with a special vinyl release. The singer's eighth studio album will make its vinyl debut 25 years after its original release. The standard edition will be pressed on midnight purple vinyl, while the deluxe version comes on glittering pink vinyl. The deluxe edition will also include Out Here on My Own, Lover Boy, and Never Too Far, Hero. Fans can pre-order now, with the vinyl expected to ship out around October 30th. With the latest in entertainment, I'm Morgan Wood on the Black Information Network.
3: On December 9th, 1946 in Philadelphia, Howard Stanley Frankie Beverly was born. In 1970, he would form the group Raw Soul, which later was renamed Maze. Under the mentorship of Marvin Gaye, Frankie Beverly and Maze would go on to give us 9 gold albums. Beverly and May's live experience was more like a party than a concert. Dressed in his signature all white, crowds would stand at their feet and sing to the top of their lungs.
4: Ooh, and pain. I like sunshine and rain.
3: Sadly, on September 10th, 2024, Frankie Beverly left us with hits for lifetimes to come.

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1: 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It's a type of like beauty and strength that is just a blessing from God.
0: And while she's home now, doctors say she will still be coming back for treatments with hope better days are ahead. 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

album, he was accepting submissions of songs. Enter Brother Number Two. Brother Number Two submits a song for Brother Number One's album, but Brother Number One says, uh-uh, that's trash. So Brother

0: has is incredible. Every time I see her, every time I get to talk to her, she's laughing, she's smiling. It's a type of like beauty and strength that is just a blessing from God.
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4: I'm Bill Black with another Bet You Didn't Know music fact. So I just got through reading Mariah Carey's book, The Meaning of Mariah Carey. And in it, she talks about her and Derek Jeter had a brief fling from 97 to 1998 towards the end of her marriage to Tommy Mottola. She also revealed that Derek was the inspiration for this song.

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3: I'm Kevin Brown on your home for 24/7 news, the Black Information Network. And here's what's happening right now. Police are investigating a double homicide on Chicago's West Side. Correspondent Perry Williams has more.
4: The family of Joanne Perry says she was an innocent bystander as she was on her way to the store in the 300 block of South Pulaski.
5: 10 seconds is all it takes to think about the outcomes, the recourse of which caused other people pain and heartbreak. It's just not right.
4: Authorities say the second victim was the target, and he died from multiple gunshot wounds. The shooter and another suspect left the scene in a black vehicle. I'm Perry Williams.
3: One person is injured following a shooting at a park in West Seattle, Washington State. The Seattle Police Department says a 40-year-old man was shot around 1:50 yesterday afternoon in Rocks Hill Park. Firefighters found him suffering from multiple gunshot wounds and took him to the hospital, where he was last listed in serious condition. Police say they're still searching for the suspect. A black man, Anthony Alonzo, who had been arrested on murder charges in the San Francisco Bay Area, had always maintained his innocence. The Alameda County District Attorney's Office recently dismissed the murder case against him due to a lack of proof and problems with the evidence. Ballistic tests on the suspected murder weapon ultimately vindicated Alonzo, confirming his innocence. Despite spending almost 2 years in jail, he was released after the case was dismissed. The victim, DeAndre Irvin, was shot and killed in Oakland in 2022, and Alonzo was arrested 2 weeks later, but was not charged until 2 years later. Crews are still working to restore power to thousands of customers in northwest Indiana after last week's storm. Gary, Indiana, with the largest black population in the state, has the most residents impacted by the storms in the area. The Northern Indiana Public Service Company says it's working around the clock to resolve the issue, including bringing in assistance from out of state. The company expects power to be restored to remaining customers in Gary by midnight on August 25th. And now to the San Francisco Bay Area. A teenager is in hot water for allegedly bringing a gun to school in San Francisco. Police officers were called to a school on Scott Street late Wednesday morning after the student was allegedly found with the firearm. No injuries were reported, and there was no threat to the school. The suspect was taken into custody, and charges against them are pending. Seattle Public Schools and the Seattle Education Association are in a race against time to reach a new contract agreement before the start of the upcoming school year. The current contract is set to expire on August 31st, and the teachers' union has threatened to strike if the deal isn't reached. The union's bargaining proposals focus on student outcomes, including reasonable class sizes, support for students' social, emotional, and behavioral needs, and improvements to the special education program. While the school district is facing an $87 million budget deficit, the union is asking for salary increases at a more modest rate. Parents are hopeful that the 2026-2027 school year won't be delayed, with some expressing support for educators in the labor negotiations. I'm Kevin Brown on your home for Black News First, the Black Information Network.
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7: Imagine you're walking down the street in New York City. 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
9: This is apology. 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
7: I'm Marissa Bridge. 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
22: 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The Black Information Network is not just a news service, it's a public service. 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With Black News First, this is the Black Information Network.
23: The opinions, beliefs, and viewpoints expressed in this commentary are those of the author and do not necessarily represent those of BIN and its founding partners and employees.
24: I'm James T. Harris, and I have something to say. When did telling the truth about our own community become an act of betrayal? Somewhere along the way, we've decided that if a Black person criticizes the destructive behavior that's hurting Black America, they must be a sellout, an Uncle Tom or Uncle Ruckus. Why? Because they refuse to celebrate what should never be celebrated. Years ago, when I was speaking professionally, I stood before a classroom of last chance students. Every student in that room was Black. I asked them a simple question. What's the most dangerous force in your community? One young man didn't hesitate. He raised his hand and said, "There ain't no fathers around. That's the cause of everything bad." I've never forgotten that answer. The adults were busy making excuses. The children were living the consequences. They already knew what too many leaders were unwilling to admit. So don't tell me we're supposed to stay silent about Black-on-Black violence. Don't tell me we're supposed to ignore fatherlessness, the breakdown of the family, or a culture that too often rewards dysfunction while treating responsibility as old-fashioned. If we point these things out, we're called sellouts. We're called Uncle Toms. We're told to shut up because we're Black and we're supposed to defend the community. No, that's not love. Love doesn't hide the wound. Love treats it. I celebrate excellence. I celebrate the fathers who stay, the mothers who sacrifice, the families who work, worship, and raise their children with character. There are millions of us. But loving our community also means having the courage to confront what's destroying it. The children already know the truth. They don't need more excuses. They need more adults willing to tell the truth and then live it. A community that refuses correction cannot reach its full potential. Real progress begins the moment we stop attacking the messenger and start addressing the message. I'm James T. Harris for the Black Information Network.
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25: Here's what's trending this hour. The Trump administration is preparing to unveil what it calls the toughest sanctions ever imposed on Iran. Treasury Secretary Scott Bessent is expected to outline the new measures today, targeting Iran and key allies as tensions remain high in the region. The White House says the sanctions are designed to increase economic pressure on Tehran, while President Trump has described the move as an economic D-Day for the Islamic Republic. I'm Bree Wood with what's trending.
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26: A Boston Celtics legend is getting a permanent tribute at his HBCU. Sam Jones, a 10-time NBA champion and Naismith Basketball Hall of Famer, will be honored with a sculpture at North Carolina Central University, where his basketball career began. Jones played at NCCU from 1951 to 1954 and again during the 1956-57 season, finishing his college career with 1,745 points, still second on the school's all-time scoring list. He went on to spend all 12 seasons of his NBA career with the Boston Celtics, winning 10 championships and earning 5 All-Star selections. Known as Mr. Clutch, Jones scored more than 15,000 points during his NBA career. The sculpture will be unveiled before the NCCU men's basketball game against South Carolina State and will remain on permanent display inside the McDougald McLendon Arena. With the latest in HBCU news, I'm Morgan Wood on the Black Information Network.
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1: And you shouldn't be at a disadvantage just because you didn't grow up around legal language.
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4: I'm Kevin Brown on your home for 24/7 news, the Black Information Network. And here's what's happening right now. Police are investigating a double homicide on Chicago's West Side. Correspondent Perry Williams has more.
5: The family of Joanne Perry says she was an innocent bystander as she was on her way to the store in the 300 block of South Pulaski.
6: 10 seconds is all it takes to think about the outcomes of the course of which caused other people pain and heartbreak. It's just not right.
5: Authorities say the second victim was the target, and he died from multiple gunshot wounds. The shooter and another suspect left the scene in a black vehicle. I'm Perry Williams.
4: One person is injured following a shooting at a park in West Seattle, Washington State. The Seattle Police Department says a 40-year-old man was shot around 1:50 yesterday afternoon in Rox Hill Park. Firefighters found him suffering from multiple gunshot wounds and took him to the hospital, where he was last listed in serious condition. Police say they're still searching for the suspect. A black man, Anthony Alonzo, who had been arrested on murder charges in the San Francisco Bay Area, had always maintained his innocence. The Alameda County District Attorney's Office recently dismissed the murder case against him due to a lack of proof and problems with the evidence. Ballistic tests on the suspected murder weapon ultimately vindicated Alonzo, confirming his innocence. Despite spending almost 2 years in jail, he was released after the case was dismissed. The victim, DeAndre Irvin, was shot and killed in Oakland in 2022, and Alonzo was arrested 2 weeks later, but was not charged until 2 years later. Crews are still working to restore power to thousands of customers in northwest Indiana after last week's storm. Gary, Indiana, with the largest black population in the state, has the most residents impacted by the storms in the area. The Northern Indiana Public Service Company says it's working around the clock to resolve the issue, including bringing in assistance from out of state. The company expects power to be restored to remaining customers in Gary by midnight on August 25th. And now to the San Francisco Bay Area, a teenager is in hot water for allegedly bringing a gun to school in San Francisco. Police officers were called to a school on Scott Street late Wednesday morning after the student was allegedly found with the firearm. No injuries were reported, and there was no threat to the school. The suspect was taken into custody, and charges against them are pending. Seattle Public Schools and the Seattle Education Association are in a race against time to reach a new contract agreement before the start of the upcoming school year. The current contract is set to expire on August 31st, and the teachers' union has threatened to strike if the deal isn't reached. The union's bargaining proposals focus on student outcomes, including reasonable class sizes, support for students' social, emotional, and behavioral needs, and improvements to the special education program. While the school district is facing an $87 million budget deficit, the union is asking for salary increases at a more modest rate. Parents are hopeful that the 2026-2027 school year won't be delayed, with some expressing support for educators in the labor negotiations. I'm Kevin Brown on your home for Black News First, the Black Information Network.
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9: 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Or does it come at a cost? This is Land of the Giants, a podcast about the biggest tech companies of our time, how they got their power, what they're doing with it, and how they're changing our lives in the process. Our first season is called The Rise of Amazon. 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
9: We talk to CEOs with strong feelings about the way Amazon does business.
12: It's rope-a-dope. They're playing with you until the time they come in with the knockout punch. And if I were them, oh my God, are they a retailer? They're a data management company.
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15: I'm Amber Payton from the Black Information Network. Every headline you hear from us starts with one question. How does this affect our community? We don't just report what's happening. We explain what it means for Black families, Black businesses, and Black futures. From city halls to Capitol Hill, if it matters to you, it matters to us. Because the Black experience is not a sidebar. 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
16: The opinions, beliefs, and viewpoints expressed in this commentary are those of the author and do not necessarily represent those of BIN and its founding partners and employees.
17: I'm James D. Harris, and I have something to say. When did telling the truth about our own community become an act of betrayal? Somewhere along the way, we've decided that if a Black person criticizes the destructive behavior that's hurting Black America, they must be a sellout, an Uncle Tom or Uncle Ruckus. Why? Because they refuse to celebrate what should never be celebrated. Years ago, when I was speaking professionally, I stood before a classroom of last chance students. Every student in that room was Black. I asked them a simple question. What's the most dangerous force in your community? One young man didn't hesitate. He raised his hand and said, "There ain't no fathers around. That's the cause of everything bad." I've never forgotten that answer. The adults were busy making excuses. The children were living the consequences. They already knew what too many leaders were unwilling to admit. So don't tell me we're supposed to stay silent about Black-on-Black violence. Don't tell me we're supposed to ignore fatherlessness, the breakdown of the family, or a culture that too often rewards dysfunction while treating responsibility as old-fashioned. If we point these things out, we're called sellouts. We're called Uncle Toms. We're told to shut up because we're Black and we're supposed to defend the community. No, that's not love. Love doesn't hide the wound. Love treats it. I celebrate excellence. I celebrate the fathers who stay, the mothers who sacrifice, the families who work, worship, and raise their children with character. There are millions of us. But loving our community also means having the courage to confront what's destroying it. The children already know the truth. They don't need more excuses. They need more adults willing to tell the truth and then live it. A community that refuses correction cannot reach its full potential. Real progress begins the moment we stop attacking the messenger and start addressing the message. I'm James T. Harris for the Black Information Network.
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18: Here's what's trending this hour. NAACP President Derek Johnson is criticizing reports that the Navy considered renaming the USS Doris Miller after President Trump. Johnson called the discussions an insult to service members and to the legacy of Doris Miller, the Black World War II hero who earned the Navy Cross for his courage during the attack on Pearl Harbor. The aircraft carrier named in Miller's honor in 2020 is the first Navy carrier named after a Black American. I'm Bree Wood with what's trending.
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19: A Boston Celtics legend is getting a permanent tribute at his HBCU. Sam Jones, a 10-time NBA champion and Naismith Basketball Hall of Famer, will be honored with a sculpture at North Carolina Central University where his basketball career began. Jones played at NCCU from 1951 to 1954 and again during the 1956-57 season, finishing his college career with 1,745 points, still second on the school's all-time scoring list. He went on to spend all 12 seasons of his NBA career with the Boston Celtics, winning 10 championships and earning 5 All-Star selections. Known as Mr. Clutch, Jones scored more than 15,000 points during his NBA career. The sculpture will be unveiled before the NCCU men's basketball game against South Carolina State and will remain on permanent display inside the McDougald McLendon Arena. With the latest in HBCU news, I'm Morgan Wood on the Black Information Network.
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0: lives here. I'm Bill Black with another Bet You Didn't Know music fact. How many times have you seen the Temptations movie and said this line?
1: They're coming to see me.
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1: Ain't nobody coming to see you, Otis.
0: Maybe there was one somebody. You ever heard Patti LaBelle talk about the time she was engaged
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1: I'm Bree Wood with BIN News Now. Four Chicago firefighters are recovering after battling a fire in a vacant building on the city's southwest side. This resident witnessed the blaze in the 5400 block of South Justine Street.

So when brother number one was putting together his fourth album, he was accepting submissions of songs. Enter brother number two. Brother number two submits a song for brother number one's album, but brother number one says, uh-uh, that's trash.

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3: I'm Kevin Brown on your home for 24/7 news, the Black Information Network. And here's what's happening right now. Police are investigating a double homicide on Chicago's West Side. Correspondent Perry Williams has more.
4: The family of Joanne Perry says she was an innocent bystander as she was on her way to the store in the 300 block of South Pulaski.
5: 10 seconds is all it takes to think about the outcomes, of course, which cause other people pain and heart.

0: break. It's just not right.
1: Authorities say the second victim was the target, and he died from multiple gunshot wounds. The shooter and another suspect left the scene in a black vehicle. I'm Perry Williams.
2: One person is injured following a shooting at a park in West Seattle, Washington State. The Seattle Police Department says a 40-year-old man was shot around 1:50 yesterday afternoon in Rox Hill Park. Firefighters found him suffering from multiple gunshot wounds and took him to the hospital, where he was last listed in serious condition. Police say they're still searching for the suspect. A black man, Anthony Alonzo, who had been arrested on murder charges in the San Francisco Bay Area, had always maintained his innocence. The Alameda County District Attorney's Office recently dismissed the murder case against him due to a lack of proof and problems with the evidence. Ballistic tests on the suspected murder weapon ultimately vindicated Alonzo, confirming his innocence. Despite spending almost 2 years in jail, he was released after the case was dismissed. The victim, DeAndre Irvin, was shot and killed in Oakland in 2022, and Alonzo was arrested 2 weeks later, but was not charged until 2 years later. Crews are still working to restore power to thousands of customers in northwest Indiana after last week's storm. Gary, Indiana, with the largest black population in the state, has the most residents impacted by the storms in the area. The Northern Indiana Public Service Company says it's working around the clock to resolve the issue, including bringing in assistance from out of state. The company expects power to be restored to remaining customers in Gary by midnight on August 25th. And now to the San Francisco Bay Area. A teenager is in hot water for allegedly bringing a gun to school in San Francisco. Police officers were called to a school on Scott Street late Wednesday morning after the student was allegedly found with the firearm. No injuries were reported, and there was no threat to the school. The suspect was taken into custody, and charges against them are pending. Seattle Public Schools and the Seattle Education Association are in a race against time to reach a new contract agreement before the start of the upcoming school year. The current contract is set to expire on August 31st, and the teachers' union has threatened to strike if the deal isn't reached. The union's bargaining proposals focus on student outcomes, including reasonable class sizes, support for students' social, emotional, and behavioral needs, and improvements to the special education program. While the school district is facing an $87 million budget deficit, the union is asking for salary increases at a more modest rate. Parents are hopeful that the 2026-2027 school year won't be delayed, with some expressing support for educators in the labor negotiations. I'm Kevin Brown on your home for Black News First, the Black Information Network.
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4: Well, Wu-Tang Clan fans have a new documentary to look forward to. Netflix has acquired The Disciple, a Wu-Tang Fable, a feature-length film that explores the legendary group's impact through the eyes of devoted fans and the culture they helped create. The documentary is set to premiere on the streaming platform in October and features appearances from several Wu-Tang members, offering insights into the group's legacy, influence, and enduring connection with generations of listeners. And Jamie Foxx is returning to stand-up with a brand new Hulu comedy special. The Oscar-winning actor and comedian announced Jamie Foxx, Take Care of Yourself, which premieres October 7th on Hulu and Disney Plus internationally. The special is being described as Foxx's most personal and honest chapter yet, following his acclaimed 2024 Netflix special that addressed his recovery from a serious 2023 medical emergency. Foxx says he's bringing a fresh perspective to the stage, blending comedy, life lessons, and self-care. The special marks his first stand-up project for Hulu. With the latest in entertainment at 17 and 47 minutes past each hour, I'm Bree Wood on the Black Information Network, your home for Black News First.
5: I'm Bill Black with another Bet You Didn't Know music fact. So I just got through reading Mariah Carey's book, The Meaning of Mariah Carey, and in it, she talks about her and Derek Jeter had a brief fling from 97 to 1998 towards the end of her marriage to Tommy Mottola. She also revealed that Derek was the inspiration for this song.

0: not charged until 2 years later. Crews are still working to restore power to thousands of customers in northwest Indiana after last week's storm. Gary, Indiana, with the largest black population in the state, has the most residents impacted by the storms in the area. The Northern Indiana Public Service Company says it's working around the clock to resolve the issue, including bringing in assistance from out of state. The company expects power to be restored to remaining customers in Gary by midnight on August 25th. And now to the San Francisco Bay Area, a teenager is in hot water for allegedly bringing a gun to school in San Francisco. Police officers were called to a school on Scott Street late Wednesday morning after the student was allegedly found with the firearm. No injuries were reported and there was no threat to the school. The suspect was taken into custody and charges against them are pending. Seattle Public Schools and the Seattle Education Association are in a race against time to reach a new contract agreement before the start of the upcoming school year. The current contract is set to expire on August 31st, and the teachers' union has threatened to strike if the deal isn't reached. The union's bargaining proposals focus on student outcomes, including reasonable class sizes, support for students' social, emotional, and behavioral needs, and improvements to the special education program. While the school district is facing an $87 million budget deficit, the union is asking for salary increases at a more modest rate. Parents are hopeful that the 2026-2027 school year won't be delayed, with some expressing support for educators in the labor negotiations. I'm Kevin Brown on your home for Black News First, the Black Information Network.
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2: Young Miami is opening up about her mental health journey, revealing that she battled a deep depression even as her hit single Spin That became one of the songs of the summer. Speaking with Angela Yee, the rapper said the success didn't reflect the emotional struggles she was facing behind the scenes. Miami said she coped by staying busy and spending time in the studio, explaining that too much downtime often led to negative thoughts. She admitted there were days she stayed in bed crying despite her career highs. The former City Girl star said she plans to share more of her story in an upcoming documentary. And in more entertainment news, Top Dog Entertainment is taking music, mentorship, and opportunity directly to HBCU campuses with its new TDE University Tour. The tour features live performances, student showcases, career development programs, and hands-on mentorship opportunities. Students will also have a chance to compete in a mobile recording studio contest, with winners earning cash prizes and opportunities to perform at major events, including the 2026 Cricket Celebration Bowl and the 2027 BET Awards. With the latest in entertainment at 17 and 47 minutes past each hour, I'm Bree Wood on the Black Information Network, your home for Black News First.
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3: We answer questions like, what can you say during a stop? 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
3: And about using information to take back control.
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5: I'm Morgan Wood on your home for 24/7 News. The Black Information Network. The DMV is leading the nation in violence prevention, with Washington, D.C. ranked number one and Baltimore, Maryland coming in at number two for the second year in a row. The rankings from the Community Justice Action Fund evaluated 100 cities based on factors including violence intervention, addressing root causes, and investment in prevention. During a recent press conference focused on gun safety and storage, Congressman Kwaisi Mfume praised Baltimore Mayor Brandon Scott's efforts to reduce gun violence.
6: There's so many nameless and faceless individuals in this city and elsewhere who won't see another year because of violence. And so the work you've done to drive down the murder rate, the rate of shootings and everything else to make communities safer is very important. Sometimes people don't feel safe simply because they've not felt safe in many, many years, but they are much safer. And that's the statistic, and that's the bottom line.
5: Mayor Scott says Baltimore's progress comes from being intentional about public safety, including investing in intervention and prevention alongside constitutional law enforcement.
7: We're talking about saving lives. Far too often, we've seen how careless gun ownership has led to preventable deaths, especially among young people.
5: As part of those prevention efforts, Mayor Scott, Johns Hopkins University, and the Enoch Pratt Free Library have launched a safe firearm storage program. The initiative provides free cable locks and free biometric safes at select library branches. The program was funded with $245,000 secured by Congressman Mfume. Baltimore residents 18 and older can pick up devices anonymously without having to answer questions. The focus on safe firearm storage comes as a 12-year-old boy in Northeast D.C. is facing manslaughter charges in connection with a deadly shooting last month. The boy told the judge he was playing with his older brother's gun inside their home on July 11th when it went off, killing 13-year-old Ahmad Mims. The 13-year-old will remain detained at the D.C. Youth Services Center. A judge has also ordered a mental health evaluation, with another hearing scheduled next week. And D.C. students are showing gains in reading proficiency, but continue to struggle to reach pre-pandemic math performance levels. Education officials released the latest D.C. CAPE test results recently, showing small improvements in both English language arts and math. Nearly 40% of students are considered proficient in reading, while just over 28% are proficient in math. Education leaders say math scores have improved every year since 2022, but more work is needed to close the gap and reach pre-pandemic levels. I'm Morgan Wood on the Black Information Network, your home for Black news first.
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8: Tupac Shakur murder trial is underway in Las Vegas. Prosecutors say Dwayne Keefe D. Davis helped arm the shooters, while his defense calls the case fiction.
9: To the Black community,
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11: 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The city will hold town hall meetings where residents can speak up.
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12: Amazon's drone delivery service could soon be coming to your city or a city nearby. The online shopping giant is pushing a major expansion of its Prime Air drone delivery program into nearly 500 cities and towns across the U.S. by the end of the year. It's all part of the company's ambitious efforts to speed up deliveries. And it's not just limited to Prime members, but Prime members who are using the drone delivery service will get lower prices, like free delivery on eligible orders of $50 or more, and a delivery fee of just $2.99 for eligible orders under $50. And here's something else that's important. The items must be small enough to fit in the drone and are usually for items weighing 5 pounds or less. The expansion into more major cities means more customers could soon receive eligible orders by drone, with packages flown directly from local fulfillment centers to designated delivery locations. Amazon says the goal is to reduce delivery times and increase convenience. Money news at 24 and 54 minutes past each hour. I'm Nicole Deal on your home for Black News First, the Black Information Network.
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13: Information Network. Many communities across the U.S. continue to push back against data centers. Historically, Black communities have dealt with chemical plants and other environmental concerns where they live. Data centers are a newer wrinkle, which apparently are creating more environmental issues. According to Fox 28, data centers and developers say their projects benefit communities by creating new jobs and provide a boost to local economic development. They also say the centers help to develop increased property tax revenue and business opportunities. Data centers are in operation in places like Virginia, Texas, and California, and house more than 4,000 centers. In Tennessee, a Black mayor is holding the data centers accountable, ensuring that they are in compliance with regulations. Take Memphis, for instance. Mayor Paul Young tells WHBQ he is looking at all angles regarding compliance of data centers.
14: They're using closed-loop systems for water to reduce water consumption, looking at controls on the air emissions. All of those are things that we want to codify, and any other projects that come to our community, we want to make sure that they're abiding by the same rules.
13: The African-American mayor is also dealing with another big issue regarding new technology and fighting crime, Flock cameras. Flock is a brand name for the cameras, which are manufactured by Flock Safety. The cameras capture photos of passing vehicles. They get the license plate numbers and the make and model and color of a vehicle. Young says they are helpful and cites the success of tracking down a man who went on a shooting spree in his city a few years ago.
14: Once we knew what car he was in, every time that car passed one of our Flock cameras, we were able to identify where he was in real time. We need assets like that as a part of our crime fighting toolkit, but what we have to do is make sure that it's responsibly used.
13: Young, like his counterparts across the U.S., is making sure to curb violations by law enforcement personnel in the use of the camera systems. A black city council president in a Midwest city is running for mayor against the white incumbent who is a member of the same political party. According to ABC6, while the contest isn't about race, Council President Shannon Harden says he is looking for a change in the way the city is being run.
15: And I believe the way we've always done things is part of what is keeping us from doing better. But the people have to be a part of it.
13: Harden, in a recent press conference in Columbus, Ohio, announcing his run for mayor, explains how he will operate differently than incumbent Mayor Andrew Ginther.
15: As your mayor, I will be present in the community, not just when election is coming up, but all the time. I will listen to everybody, not just the folks who can write a big check. I won't be afraid to call out those in power when I believe they are wrong, including those in my own party.
13: Harden has served as city council president since 2018. Ginther was elected mayor in 2015 and is in his third term, ABC6 says. The 25th anniversary of the September 11th, 2001 attacks will be marked by the MLB Network with a new documentary. It's called When America Took the Field and will make its debut on Thursday, September 10th. The two-hour documentary will take a deep dive into how baseball brought Americans together following the attacks. I'm Mike Island on your home for Black News First, the Black Information Network.
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17: News this hour, I'm Terry McCready. Coming up, a former Illinois sheriff's deputy convicted in the high-profile fatal shooting of a black woman has died. A Maryland senator has his eye on a 2028 presidential bid. Why would the House minority leader meet in New York with a top Trump advisor? But first, here's BIN News Now.
18: NIPSCO crews are making progress restoring power across northwest Indiana after the August 11th storms. Black mayor of Gary, Indiana, Eddie Melton, says they are working around the clock.
19: The latest restoration for, I believe, with 95 to 100% will be August 25th. But they're actively restoring power right now as we speak.
18: At least 17,000 residents remain without power. Former Minneapolis police officer Derek Chauvin is making a third attempt to overturn his murder conviction in the death of George Floyd. Chauvin's attorneys argue prosecutors violated his constitutional rights, while courts have previously rejected similar appeals. And Master P says Rap Snacks is exploring the possibility of going public. Speaking with Forbes, the entrepreneur said the move could expand black ownership opportunities and help communities build wealth by allowing more people to invest in the growing snack brand. Get BIN News Now on demand 24/7 on the iHeartRadio app. Back to Terry McCready.
17: Sean Grayson, the white former Illinois sheriff's deputy convicted in the fatal shooting of a 36-year-old black woman at her home in 2024, has died. Sonia Massey had been calling 911 to report a prowler when she was killed. Grayson's attorney said he died yesterday, 6 months into his 20-year sentence for second-degree murder. The 32-year-old former deputy was diagnosed with stage 3 colon cancer in 2023. And was denied medical release by the Illinois Prisoner Review Board last month. The shooting was captured on body camera video and led to protests and calls for justice. Grayson was convicted last year. According to court testimony, during the 911 response, Massey picked up a pot of boiling water from her stove, prompting Grayson to back away. A 2028 presidential bid could be in the future for Senator Chris Van Hollen, the Maryland Democrat, telling NBC's Meet the Press that he's kicking the tires on a potential run for the highest office.
20: To Iowa last summer, I think there's a great deal of churning within the Democratic Party, and I support that. As I said, I think we need this healthy debate because I don't think Democrats have put forward a clear alternative to the Trump the Trump administration.
17: Van Hollen added that he doesn't think the Democratic Party has answered the call about how they'll make sure the economy works for working people. He also said Democratic socialists should have a place in the party as part of the debate. House Speaker Mike Johnson is downplaying a reported meeting between Jared Kushner and Black House Minority Leader Hakeem Jeffries, telling Fox News that Kushner isn't really involved in the administration's day-to-day operations.
2: But of course, in the United States of America, during the Trump presidency, costs haven't gone down, costs have gone up. And we can thank the Trump tariffs for imposing thousands of dollars in additional costs on everyday Americans, small business owners, and farmers throughout the country.
17: Jeffries sounding off over the administration back in April. The New York Times reports that Kushner and Jeffries recently met in New York City to talk about areas of common ground. Kushner has served as his father-in-law's foreign envoy. The two men reportedly discussed housing, immigration, and the cost of living as possible areas of mutual concern. Decision Desk HQ says Democrats have a 66% chance of regaining control of the lower chamber. In recent days, Jeffries has said the Medicaid cuts resulting from the GOP so-called Big Beautiful Bill are devastating and the Iran conflict is Operation Epic Failure. I'm Terry McCready for the Black Information Network.
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3: I'm Misty Jordan on your home for 24/7 news, the Black Information Network. Hampton University students are facing unexpected anxiety as some are being temporarily housed in the embassy suites off campus due to a lack of dorm space. The HBCU cited record-breaking enrollment as the reason for the housing adjustments. These parents are concerned about safety, transportation, and the last-minute changes.
4: We had guaranteed housing as of April, May of this year, and we were notified on last Friday that that has changed. We don't know if we have a room there, that room number. We're having a scramble at the 11th hour.
3: The university said they have used off-campus hotel for students in the past due to housing shortages. University officials assured continuous support and plans to move students into dorms as they become available. Teddy Riley has some big plans for Virginia Beach. The award-winning music producer plans to open the Teddy Riley Performing Arts Academy in Virginia Beach. It'll be a hub for training young creatives in the music and film industry. Riley explained his vision for the center to Wavy News 10 and also shared why he feels like giving back is so important to him.
5: Well, the academy is going to be not just the school. It's going to be the lifestyle where we can train people from all walks, even from out of the country, and we all just kind of do what we did back in 1992. And we just bring it up to, you know, 26, 27, 28, and start birthing more amazing talent.
3: Virginia Beach City Councilman Cash Jackson Green expressed support for the Academy idea earlier this year. While there's no exact date for when the Performing Arts Academy will open, Riley has set a goal for next summer. Former Miss North Carolina USA is suing the Miss USA pageant. Brittany Boltonhouse claims she was stripped of her Miss North Carolina USA crown over her conservative beliefs and was then smeared as a racist and bigot.
6: I believe and think I was stripped from my title because of my political stance and my belief system as a conservative Christian woman.
3: TMZ reports Boltonhouse is suing the Miss USA organization, CEO, and operators of the Miss North Carolina USA pageant for defamation and civil conspiracy. The lawsuit claims pageant officials used old social media posts where she's accused of using the N-word as a cover for taking her title. The lawsuit was filed on the eve of Miss USA events, which kicks off in Miami today. A black woman, Myla Hadley, assumed her crown. Most traditional calendar students across the Raleigh area are heading back to class today for the start of the new school year. Students in Wake, Durham, Orange, Johnston, and Cumberland counties are returning. Chatham County students will return tomorrow. New this year, schools are enforcing statewide rules limiting cell phone use during instructional time, while Wake County is also rolling out new five-step emergency response plan. Drivers should expect more traffic and remember to stop for school buses when required. For more on these stories, plus international, national, state, and local news impacting the black community, listen to the Black Information Network on the iHeartRadio app or log on to BINnews.com. 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I'm Misty Jordan on your home for Black News First, the Black Information Network.
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7: 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CMPD wants to apply for federal money, but are there strings attached? The City Council has some concerns. The South Carolina legislative session ended last week with two high-profile bills not getting passed. 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
0: Most people know about Restaurant Week, but not everyone knows there's a Black Restaurant Week born in Houston, Texas in 2016 and is now spreading to cities across the country. It's more than just menus. It's a movement.
11: And so we really want to create something that was more all-inclusive to the creative things we were seeing happening in the food scene.
0: That's one of the three founders, Fallon Farrell.
11: As we've grown through the years, we've literally watched businesses start off as like a pop-up food tent and now having like two or three locations.
0: From soul food kitchens to hidden gem caterers, Black Restaurant Week shines a light where it's long been missing. It's helped generate tens of millions of dollars for Black-owned businesses, keeping legacies alive and creating new ones. And it's part of Black history still being written every time a diner takes that first bite. I'm Esther Dillard for the Black Information Network.
12: The International African American Museum, Charleston, South Carolina. Built near where so many Africans first arrived in chains, the International African American Museum in my hometown state of Charleston.

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3: I'm Misty Jordan on your home for 24/7 News, the Black Information Network. Hampton University students are facing unexpected anxiety as some are being temporarily housed in the Embassy Suites off campus due to a lack of dorm space. The HBCU cited record-breaking enrollment as the reason for the housing adjustments. These parents are concerned about safety, transportation, and the last-minute changes.
4: We had guaranteed housing as of April, May of this year, and we were notified on last Friday that that has changed. We don't know if we have a room there, that room number. We're having a scramble at the 11th hour.
3: The university said they have used off-campus hotel for students in the past due to housing shortages. University officials assured continuous support and plans to move students into dorms as they become available. Teddy Riley has some big plans for Virginia Beach. The award-winning music producer plans to open the Teddy Riley Performing Arts Academy in Virginia Beach. It'll be a hub for training young creatives in the music and film industry. Riley explained his vision for the center to Wavy News 10 and also shared why he feels like giving back is so important to him.
5: Well, the academy is going to be not just the school. It's going to be the lifestyle where we can train people from all walks, even from out of the country, and we all just kind of do what we did back in 1992. And we just bring it up to, you know, 26, 27, 28, and start birthing more amazing talent.
3: Virginia Beach City Councilman Cash Jackson Green expressed support for the Academy idea earlier this year. While there's no exact date for when the Performing Arts Academy will open, Riley has set a goal for next summer. Former Miss North Carolina USA is suing the Miss USA pageant. Brittany Boltonhouse claims she was stripped of her Miss North Carolina USA crown over her conservative beliefs and was then smeared as a racist and bigot.
6: I believe and think I was stripped from my title because of my political stance and my belief system as a conservative Christian woman.
3: TMZ reports Boltonhouse is suing the Miss USA organization, CEO, and operators of the Miss North Carolina USA pageant for defamation and civil conspiracy. The lawsuit claims pageant officials used old social media posts where she's accused of using the N-word as a cover for taking her title. The lawsuit was filed on the eve of Miss USA events, which kicks off in Miami today. A black woman, Myla Hadley, assumed her crown. Most traditional calendar students across the Raleigh area are heading back to class today for the start of the new school year. Students in Wake, Durham, Orange, Johnston, and Cumberland counties are returning. Chatham County students will return tomorrow. New this year, schools are enforcing statewide rules limiting cell phone use during instructional time, while Wake County is also rolling out new five-step emergency response plan. Drivers should expect more traffic and remember to stop for school buses when required. 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
7: 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I'm Layla Ali, and my history lives here.
8: I'm Bill Black with another Bet You Didn't Know music fact. How many times have you seen the Temptations movie and said this line?
9: They're coming to see me.
10: They're coming to see the Temptations.
9: Ain't nobody coming to see you, Otis.
8: Maybe there was one somebody. You ever heard Patti LaBelle talk about the time she was engaged to

0: So I know you know this song. Yeah, It Feels Good by Tony. But nobody in the group is named Tony. So how did they get their name? On a recent interview with The Breakfast Club, lead singer Raphael Sadiq explains.
1: Dwayne used to put this perm in his hair called a curly kid.
2: Pretty Tony.
1: So Dwayne said if he would go to school on the first day, his name is Dwayne, but his teacher would call him Tony. And his hair was so done that they would say it like three times, like he was Italian, like, Tony. He was playing at this wedding reception.

So when brother number one was putting together his fourth album, he was accepting submissions of songs. Enter brother number two. Brother number two submits a song for brother number one's album, but brother number one says, uh-uh, that's trash. So brother

0: Police are investigating a double homicide on Chicago's West Side. Correspondent Perry Williams has more.
1: The family of Joanne Perry says she was an innocent bystander as she was on her way to the store in the 300 block of South Pulaski.
2: 10 seconds is all it takes to think about the outcomes of the course of which caused other people pain and heartbreak. It's just not right.
1: Authorities say the second victim was the target, and he died from multiple gunshot wounds. The shooter and another suspect left the scene in a black vehicle. I'm Perry Williams.
0: One person is injured following a shooting at a park in West Seattle, Washington State. The Seattle Police Department says a 40-year-old man was shot around 1:50 yesterday afternoon in Rox Hill Park. Firefighters found him suffering from multiple gunshot wounds and took him to the hospital, where he was last listed in serious condition. Police say they're still searching for the suspect. A black man, Anthony Alonzo, who had been arrested on murder charges in the San Francisco Bay Area, had always maintained his innocence. The Alameda County District Attorney's Office recently dismissed the murder case against him due to a lack of proof and problems with the evidence. Ballistic tests on the suspected murder weapon ultimately vindicated Alonzo, confirming his innocence. Despite spending almost 2 years in jail, he was released after the case was dismissed. The victim, DeAndre Irvin, was shot and killed in Oakland in 2022, and Alonzo was arrested 2 weeks later, but was not charged until 2 years later. Crews are still working to restore power to thousands of customers in northwest Indiana after last week's storm. Gary, Indiana, with the largest black population in the state, has the most residents impacted by the storms in the area. The Northern Indiana Public Service Company says it's working around the clock to resolve the issue, including bringing in assistance from out of state. The company expects power to be restored to remaining customers in Gary by midnight on August 25th. And now to the San Francisco Bay Area, a teenager is in hot water for allegedly bringing a gun to school in San Francisco. Police officers were called to a school on Scott Street late Wednesday morning after the student was allegedly found with the firearm. No injuries were reported, and there was no threat to the school. The suspect was taken into custody, and charges against them are pending. Seattle Public Schools and the Seattle Education Association are in a race against time to reach a new contract agreement before the start of the upcoming school year. The current contract is set to expire on August 31st, and the teachers' union has threatened to strike if the deal isn't reached. The union's bargaining proposals focus on student outcomes, including reasonable class sizes, support for students' social, emotional, and behavioral needs, and improvements to the special education program. While the school district is facing an $87 million budget deficit, the union is asking for salary increases at a more modest rate. Parents are hopeful that the 2026-2027 school year won't be delayed, with some expressing support for educators in the labor negotiations. I'm Kevin Brown on your home for Black News First, the Black Information Network.
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4: Imagine you're walking down the street in New York City. 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
4: You step into a phone booth and dial.
6: This is apology. Apology is not associated with the police or any other organization, but rather is a way for you to tell people what you've done wrong and how you feel about it. Talk for as long as you want. Thank you.
4: What would you apologize for?
7: I'm a transit cop. I want to apologize for throwing all the bums off my train.
8: Mom, Dad, I'm really sorry. I don't love you.
4: Female and rich. This is the story of that phone line.
9: For hitting my brother,
10: not voting,
9: I'm really not sorry.
11: Terrorizing the West Side.
12: This line shouldn't be for apologies. It should be for deranged, psychotic people. People are all crazy. I don't believe this.
4: And the man at the other end.
13: I just use the name Mr. Apology because that's the simplest thing.
4: From Wondery, the makers of The Shrink Next Door and Jacked, comes The Apology Line.
13: Basically, what I'm running amounts to an anonymous public confessional.
4: What happens when you listen to the world's confessions over and over and over?
14: The person who is running this service, I will find out who you are.

forget-me-nots. But did you know there was a very, very, very big record written for Patrice Rushen that she declined? Let me explain. Okay, surely you know this song, right?

0: 10-year-old black child was struck by a car at an intersection Saturday night. Shayana Mendez told Wavy News 10 she and her son had just gotten home when the cars came speeding down the street.
1: I ran to where my son was on the ground at. He flew pretty far. I look up, that black Nissan and the white Kia K5. I look down to make sure my son was breathing. I look back up, they're gone.
0: Christian Tabb of North Chesterfield has been charged with hit and run resulting in personal injury. The investigation is ongoing. Phoenix Sun Center Mark Williams returned to his hometown of Norfolk to host his second annual youth basketball camp at Norfolk Academy. The camp focused on teaching young athletes the fundamentals of the game and delivering a message that extended beyond basketball.
2: I think that was also part of why I wanted to do this. When I was that age, it was a dream of mine to play in the NBA. So I think for me now being in the NBA, I can be that outlet for some of those kids, be somebody they can, ask those kinds of questions and see their dreams to become a reality.
0: The camp welcomed players from elementary school through high school, offering them the opportunity to sharpen their skills. Williams emphasized the importance of pursuing big dreams and serving as a role model for aspiring athletes in the community. Mark Williams just signed a fully guaranteed 3-year, $38 million contract extension with the Suns. He's now preparing for his sixth season in the NBA. And a church in Woodleaf, North Carolina, is preparing to celebrate its 186th anniversary. St. Andrew's Episcopal Church was established in 1840. The church, which is about an hour away from Charlotte, is one of the oldest in Western Rowan County and is listed on the National Register of Historic Places. The church has never had electricity or running water. The burying ground includes graves of enslaved people. The anniversary celebration will be held after service next Sunday. I'm Misty Jordan on your home for Black News First, the Black Information Network.
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2: Nights like this, I wish raindrops would fall.
3: Michael Wright, best known for his roles in The Five Heartbeats, V, and Oz, has died at 70. His wife, Susan Wright, announced his death, saying the family is facing it with profound sadness and an unimaginable heaviness. Wright died peacefully from complications of a disease he was diagnosed with in 2015, along with heart failure. He rose to fame in the 1980s as resistance fighter Elias Taylor on the sci-fi series V, later playing inmate Omar White on HBO's Oz. But for many fans, he'll be best remembered as Eddie Kang Jr. in the 1991 musical drama The Five Heartbeats. Elsewhere in entertainment, Tyra Banks' legal battle with Netflix is heating up. Her attorneys want the streamer to release her full interview from Reality Check, Inside America's Next Top Model, so viewers can compare it with what aired. Netflix is seeking to dismiss Banks' defamation suit, citing an agreement that gave her no right to review the documentary. Banks sued in June, accusing the series of selective editing that misrepresented her role in controversial moments from the show. With the latest in entertainment, I'm Morgan Wood on the Black Information Network.
4: I'm Bill Black with another Bet You Didn't Know music fact. So I just got through reading Mariah Carey's book, The Meaning of Mariah Carey. And in it, she talks about her and Derek Jeter had a brief fling from 97 to 1998 towards the end of her marriage to Tommy Mottola. She also revealed that Derek was the inspiration for this song.

0: outlet for some of those kids, be somebody they can, you know, ask those kinds of questions and see their dreams to become a reality.
1: The camp welcomed players from elementary school through high school, offering them the opportunity to sharpen their skills. Williams emphasized the importance of pursuing big dreams and serving as a role model for aspiring athletes in the community. Mark Williams just signed a fully guaranteed 3-year, $38 million contract extension with the Suns. He's now preparing for his 6th season in the NBA. And a church in Woodleaf, North Carolina, is preparing to celebrate its 186th anniversary. St. Andrew's Episcopal Church was established in 1840. The church, which is about an hour away from Charlotte, is one of the oldest in Western Rowan County and is listed on the National Register of Historic Places. The church has never had electricity or running water. The burying ground includes graves of enslaved people. The anniversary celebration will be held after service next Sunday. I'm Misty Jordan on your home for Black News First, the Black Information Network.
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13: Amber Payton from the Black Information Network. Every headline you hear from us starts with one question. How does this affect our community? We don't just report what's happening. We explain what it means for Black families, Black businesses, and Black futures. From city halls to Capitol Hill, if it matters to you, it matters to us. Because the Black experience is not a sidebar. 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Stay informed, stay connected, turn us on, and turn up the truth. 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
14: The opinions, beliefs, and viewpoints expressed in this commentary are those of the author and do not necessarily represent those of BIN and its founding partners and employees.
15: I'm James T. Harris, and I have something to say. When did telling the truth about our own community become an act of betrayal? Somewhere along the way, we've decided that if a Black person criticizes the destructive behavior that's hurting Black America, they must be a sellout, an Uncle Tom or Uncle Ruckus. Why? Because they refuse to celebrate what should never be celebrated. Years ago, when I was speaking professionally, I stood before a classroom of last chance students. Every student in that room was Black. I asked them a simple question. What's the most dangerous force in your community? One young man didn't hesitate. He raised his hand and said, "There ain't no fathers around. That's the cause of everything bad."

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4: I'm Holly Fry.
3: And I'm Maria Tremarki.
4: And together, we're exploring the margins of history, and specifically at the intersection of history and true crime.
3: Our first season of the show is all about lady poisoners.
4: And history has not been kind to ladies. Women have been marginalized, they've been vilified, they're falsely accused, and often just plain misunderstood time and time again. But sometimes, women take power for themselves, and they make their voices heard. And sometimes, they do it through murder.
3: So poison's often been called a woman's weapon. And that's despite the fact that roughly two-thirds of the poisonings committed throughout history have been the work of men.
4: So Maria and I wanted to get our hands dirty and dig in and start looking at these women accused of using poison for nefarious means and try to figure out their motivations and see what patterns develop.
3: So we're going to cover everything from Caligula's sister Agrippina.
4: Was she a killer? Or was she just ambitious enough to seem automatically suspicious?
3: To a law made in 19th century England making it illegal for women to buy arsenic, which was just rat poison.
4: Even though it was men doing most of the killing through poison at the time.
3: To a 1920s Chicago case where Tilly Klimek was given a much harsher sentence than prettier women with similar rap sheets.
4: So the takeaway is, if you're going to commit crime, be cute about it.
3: Yes.
4: Some of these women absolutely were guilty, but some of them were probably labeled as criminals when that was not the case.
3: And all of them were viewed through society's lens as sitting at this often sensationalized intersection of being both killers and the fairer sex.
4: But how many were truly villains, and how many were just misunderstood? 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
6: From police reform and education to voting rights and Black health care, our newsroom covers it all with purpose. Our journalists come from the communities they report on, and that matters because representation shapes how stories are told and how truth is heard. We're not just chasing headlines, we're holding power accountable and lifting up the stories that others overlooked. 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That's why we're here. 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
7: The opinions, beliefs, and viewpoints expressed in this commentary are those of the author and do not necessarily represent those of BIN and its founding partners and employees.
8: I'm James D. Harris, and I have something to say. When did telling the truth about our own community become an act of betrayal? Somewhere along the way, we've decided that if a Black person criticizes the destructive behavior that's hurting Black America, they must be a sellout, an Uncle Tom or Uncle Ruckus. Why? Because they refuse to celebrate what should never be celebrated. Years ago, when I was speaking professionally, I stood before a classroom of last chance students. Every student in that room was Black. I asked them a simple question. What's the most dangerous force in your community? One young man didn't hesitate. He raised his hand and said, "There ain't no fathers around. That's the cause of everything bad." I've never forgotten that answer. The adults were busy making excuses. The children were living the consequences. They already knew what too many leaders were unwilling to admit. So don't tell me we're supposed to stay silent about Black-on-Black violence. Don't tell me we're supposed to ignore fatherlessness, the breakdown of the family, or a culture that too often rewards dysfunction while treating responsibility as old-fashioned. If we point these things out, we're called sellouts. We're called Uncle Toms. We're told to shut up because we're Black and we're supposed to defend the community. No, that's not love. Love doesn't hide the wound. Love treats it. I celebrate excellence. I celebrate the fathers who stay, the mothers who sacrifice, the families who work, worship, and raise their children with character. There are millions of us. But loving our community also means having the courage to confront what's destroying it. The children already know the truth. They don't need more excuses. They need more adults willing to tell the truth and then live it. A community that refuses correction cannot

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3: I'm Misty Jordan on your home for 24/7 news, the Black Information Network. Norfolk police have charged an 18-year-old in connection to a hit-and-run crash involving a child in Norfolk. A 9-year-old black child was struck by a car at an intersection Saturday night. Shayana Mendez told Wavy News 10 she and her son had just gotten home when the cars came speeding down the street.
4: Fortunately, I was right there seeing my child get hit and flung. I ran to where my son was on the ground at. He flew pretty far. I look up that black Nissan and the white Kia K5. I see the brake lights. I look down to make sure my son was breathing. I look back up, they're gone.
3: The suspect's vehicle fled the scene, leaving the child with life-threatening injuries. Christian Tabb of North Chesterfield has been charged with hit and run, resulting in personal injury. The investigation is ongoing. NAACP President Derek Johnson is criticizing the Navy after reports it's considering renaming an aircraft carrier honoring Black World War II hero Doris Miller with President Trump's name instead. Johnson said in a social media post that the alleged discussion over the USS Doris Miller's name were a slap in the face to every war hero and to every service member who has worn the uniform. Miller's great niece said she too is hurt by the discussions.
5: It's like almost like a stab in the heart for me to give it and then take it away. And it kind of makes you wonder, like, are we good enough? Are we equal?
3: The carrier is the first to honor a Black American and the first recognizing a sailor's actions while serving in the enlisted ranks. Miller earned the Navy Cross for helping wounded sailors and firing an anti-aircraft gun during the Pearl Harbor attack, despite having no formal training. Doris Miller was killed in action in 1943. Phoenix Sun Center Mark Williams returned to his hometown of Norfolk to host his second annual youth basketball camp at Norfolk Academy. The camp focused on teaching young athletes the fundamentals of the game and delivering a message that extended beyond basketball.
6: When I was that age, it was a dream of mine to play in the NBA. So I think for me now being in the NBA, I can be that outlet for some of those kids.
3: The camp welcomed players from elementary school through high school, offering them the opportunity to sharpen their skills. Williams emphasized the importance of pursuing big dreams and serving as a role model for aspiring athletes in the community. Mark Williams just signed a fully guaranteed 3-year, $38 million contract extension with the Suns. He's now preparing for his 6th season in the NBA. And a church in Woodleaf, North Carolina, is preparing to celebrate its 186th anniversary. St. Andrew's Episcopal Church was established in 1840. The church, which is about an hour away from Charlotte, is one of the oldest in Western Rowan County and is listed on the National Register of Historic Places. The church has never had electricity or running water. The burying ground includes graves of enslaved people. The anniversary celebration will be held after service next Sunday. I'm Misty Jordan on your home for Black News First, the Black Information Network.
7: Most people know about Restaurant Week, but not everyone knows there's a Black Restaurant Week born in Houston, Texas in 2016 and is now spreading to cities across the country. It's more than just menus. It's a movement.
8: And so we really want to create something that was more all-inclusive to the creative things we were seeing happening in the food scene.
7: That's one of the three founders, Fallon Farrell.
8: As we've grown through the years, we've literally watched businesses start off as like a pop-up food tent and now having like 2 or 3 locations.
7: From soul food kitchens to hidden gem caterers, Black Restaurant Week shines a light where it's long been missing. It's helped generate tens of millions of dollars for Black-owned businesses, keeping legacies alive and creating new ones. And it's part of Black history still being written every time a diner takes that first bite. I'm Esther Dillard for the Black Information Network.
9: 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I'm Charlamagne Tha God, host of the world's most dangerous morning show, The Breakfast Club, and my history lives here.
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15: Virginia leaders are reacting after a shooting near HBCU. Virginia State University left 5 people injured. The university was placed on lockdown for several hours.
2: 24/7.
16: Affordability is a problem for all Floridians. It doesn't matter what your politics are.
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17: A new federal Medicaid spending cap puts over $3 billion in Louisiana hospital funding at risk.
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7: The opinions, beliefs, and viewpoints expressed in this commentary are those of the author and do not necessarily represent those of BIN and its founding partners and employees. Now it's time to bring the funk with Roland S. Martin.
18: How many times have y'all heard me say ballots always beats bucks? In Florida, U.S. Senate race, Alex Vindman raised $16.4 million, racked up numerous endorsements. State Representative Angie Nixon raised barely more than $1 million, and then she crushes him in the Democratic primary. I talked to her on Roland Martin Unfiltered about how she won.
19: This was all about good old grassroots organizing. And so I have been an organizer for nearly 2 decades here in the state of Florida, and I've built up a coalition all across the state of Florida. I don't know why people seem to forget that I have led statewide organizations working to build power in low-income and hardworking communities for nearly 2 decades. And we had a great message, and Ashley Moody and Donald Trump, they're so out of touch. And we were able to really talk about the issues that people cared about. The fact that they were working less and less and less and making more money and getting richer. And meanwhile, hardworking everyday people were working more and still struggling just to stay ahead. And so the people across the state of Florida, across this country, they are tired of the status quo. They are tired of the same old thing. They are tired of politicians that are only looking out for their billionaire friends and family and these corrupt corporations and campaign donors. They're ready for change and they trust me, right? Like, I have been doing the work for, again, nearly 2 decades. And so the people in the state of Florida trust me. I ran up numbers in Duval County where I'm from, 80%. I'm so happy that my county turned out for me. It was amazing.
18: And if we turn out in November, she could win. I'm Roland Martin of the Black Information Network.
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7: What's trending this hour? The White House is unveiling what it calls an economic D-Day for Iran. Treasury Secretary Scott Bessent said the new sanctions amount to an economic onslaught against Iran to further isolate it from the rest of the world. President Trump is increasing tariffs on cars, trucks, and auto parts from Canada to 50%. And Black Republican Florida Congressman Byron Donalds is under fire for blaming a measles outbreak on illegal immigration. I'm Esther Dillard, and that's what's trending.
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3: Another pro athlete is the victim of a home burglary. Police say Cowboy star receiver CeeDee Lamb's house in Fairview, Texas, was ransacked while he was away with the team during training camp. Authorities say one person entered through a broken window and stole several items valued at more than $300,000. The team was on the road for nearly a month between practice and preseason games. Enes Kanter Freedom continues to stir up controversy with the WNBA. Sunday, the former NBA player was ejected from the Chicago Sky-Indiana Fever game after a confrontation with Sky guard Natasha Cloud. Freedom was wearing a shirt that read woman, noun adult human female. Earlier this month, Freedom declared for the 2027 WNBA draft, claiming to be transgender.
11: If simply declaring who you are is all that's required, then I meet every single requirement necessary to compete in the WNBA.
3: And week two of the NFL preseason is in the books. The Falcons blew out the Colts. The Titans beat the Seahawks. Atlanta will visit Miami Friday. Tennessee will host Chicago Saturday to wrap up exhibition play. With the latest in sports, I'm Misty Jordan on the Black Information Network, your home for Black News First.
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7: Michael Wright, best known for his roles in The Five Heartbeats, V, and Oz, has died at 70. His wife, Susan Wright, announced his death, saying the family is facing it with profound sadness and an unimaginable heaviness. Wright died peacefully from complications of a disease he was diagnosed with in 2015, along with heart failure. He rose to fame in the 1980s as resistance fighter Elias Taylor on the sci-fi series V, later playing inmate Omar White on HBO's Oz. But for many fans, he'll be best remembered as Eddie Kang Jr. in the 1991 musical drama The Five Heartbeats. Elsewhere in entertainment, Tyra Banks' legal battle with Netflix is heating up. Her attorneys want the streamer to release her full interview from Reality Check, Inside America's Next Top Model, so viewers can compare it with what aired. Netflix is seeking to dismiss Banks' defamation suit, citing an agreement that gave her no right to review the documentary. Banks sued in June, accusing the series of selective editing that misrepresented her role in controversial moments from the show. With the latest in entertainment, I'm Morgan Wood on the Black Information Network.
0: I'm Bill Black with another Bet You Didn't Know music fact. How many times have you seen the Temptations movie and said this line?
22: They're coming to see me.
23: They're coming to see the Temptations.
22: Ain't nobody coming to see you, Otis.
0: Maybe there was one somebody. You ever heard Patti LaBelle talk about the time she was engaged
7: to

0: 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I'm Layla Ali, and my history lives here.
1: I'm Bill Black with another Bet You Didn't Know Music Fact. 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
1: 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You ever heard Patti LaBelle talk about the time she was engaged

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3: Seattle Public Schools and the Seattle Education Association are in a race against time to reach a new contract agreement before the start of the upcoming school year.
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5: Ku Klux Klan recruitment flyers have been discovered in Dearborn Heights, Michigan, following this week's anti-Muslim demonstration.
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7: Norfolk State University head coach Michael Vick helped provide free shoes, socks, and backpacks filled with supplies to Norfolk students from public housing neighborhoods.
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9: The opinions, beliefs, and viewpoints expressed in this commentary are those of the author and do not necessarily represent those of BIN and its founding partners and employees. Now it's time to bring the funk with Roland S. Martin.
10: How many times have y'all heard me say ballots always beats bucks? In Florida, U.S. Senate race, Alex Vindman raised $16.4 million, racked up numerous endorsements. State Representative Angie Nixon raised barely more than $1 million, and then she crushes him in the Democratic primary. I talked to her on Roland Martin Unfiltered about how she won.
11: This was all about good old grassroots organizing. And so I have been an organizer for nearly two decades here in the state of Florida, and I've built up a coalition all across the state of Florida. I don't know why people seem to forget that I have led statewide organizations working to build power in low-income and hardworking communities for nearly two decades. And we had a great message, and Ashley Moody and Donald Trump, they're so out of touch. And we were able to really talk about the issues that people cared about. The fact that they were working less and less and less and making more money and getting richer. And meanwhile, hardworking everyday people were working more and still struggling just to stay ahead. And so the people across the state of Florida, across this country, they are tired of the status quo. They are tired of the same old thing. They are tired of politicians that are only looking out for their billionaire friends and family and these corrupt corporations and campaign donors. They're ready for change and they trust me, right? Like, I have been doing the work for, again, nearly two decades. And so the people in the state of Florida trust me. I ran up numbers in Duval County where I'm from, 80%. I'm so happy that my county turned out for me. It was amazing.
10: And if we turn out in November, she could win. I'm Roland Martin of the Black Information Network.
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12: Here's what's trending this hour. A Roy City, Texas police officer is on leave after cell phone video showed him dragging a black woman by her hair at a neighborhood pool. A Texas judge has rejected a request for a new murder trial for Carmelo Anthony, who is serving a 35-year sentence for fatally stabbing a fellow student at a high school track meet in April 2025. And Pete Buttigieg is making a fresh play for black voters in South Carolina. Some say this is for a possible 2028 presidential run.
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13: Another pro athlete is the victim of a home burglary. Police say Cowboy star receiver CeeDee Lamb's house in Fairview, Texas was ransacked while he was away with the team during training camp. Authorities say one person entered through a broken window and stole several items valued at more than $300,000. The team was on the road for nearly a month between practice and preseason games. Enes Kanter Freedom continues to stir up controversy with the WNBA. Sunday, the former NBA player was ejected from the Chicago Sky Indiana Fever game after a confrontation with Sky guard Natasha Cloud. Freedom was wearing a shirt that read woman, noun adult human female. Earlier this month, Freedom declared for the 2027 WNBA draft, claiming to be transgender.
14: If simply declaring who you are is all that's required, that I meet every single requirement necessary to compete in the WNBA.
13: And week two of the NFL preseason is in the books. The Falcons blew out the Colts. The Titans beat the Seahawks. Atlanta will visit Miami Friday. Tennessee will host Chicago Saturday to wrap up exhibition play. With the latest in sports, I'm Misty Jordan on the Black Information Network, your home for Black News First.
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23: Rising rap star Big X The Plug is facing multiple charges after being arrested in Texas. According to authorities, the rapper was taken into custody on allegations including driving while intoxicated, marijuana possession, and unlawful possession of a firearm. Reports say the arrest stemmed from a traffic stop, and Big X The Plug was later booked into a local jail. As of now, neither the rapper nor his representatives have publicly commented on the charges. And following the record-breaking success of Michael, a sequel is already in the works. Jafar Jackson, who portrays Michael Jackson in the biopic, says his next film will explore a more complex chapter of the music icon's life and tell the story through Michael's own perspective. The first movie recently surpassed $1 billion worldwide, becoming the highest-grossing music biopic in history. In an interview with GQ Middle East, Jafar says the sequel aims to give audiences a deeper look at Jackson's life, legacy, and personal challenges. Now, specifically, the biopic will explore the assault allegations through what he described as his uncle's point of view. With the latest in entertainment at 17 and 47 minutes past each hour, I'm Bree Wood on the Black Information Network, your home for Black news first.
24: 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At the Black Information Network, we tell the stories that Third Ward, Fifth Ward, Acres Homes, and Sunnyside built. This is a city of slabs, screws, soul food, and self-made empires. Where Beyonce learned to sing. Where Megan told you to boss up. Where Big Mo and DJ Sprue slowed the city down to match its heart rate. We visit local shops on Alameda, where barbers serve as therapists. We sit with vendors selling everything from shea butter to political books on the corner of Blodgett and Ennis. And catch up with TSU students launching Black-owned startups between classes. Black Houston is spiritual and entrepreneurial. And even as the skyline rises and developers creep in, the soul of Black Houston holds steady. Because in the words of our elders, if you don't see us, you're not looking. I'm Nicole Deal with Black News First on the Black Information Network.
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12: Dillard, on your home for 24/7 news, the Black Information Network. The midterms can't be a success with just the Black vote. That's the message from Black social justice activist, the Reverend William Barber, at Atlanta, Georgia's Big Bethel AME Church Sunday. Barber told the crowd, Black and low-wage voters hold the real power in the South this election cycle, and he pushed them to build coalitions beyond their own community.
25: And we have to tell politicians, it's not good enough for you to tell us you're against Trump. We got that.
0: It's not good enough for you to tell us, I'm concerned about affordability. Folk been concerned about affordability ever since Jesus had that little boy's lunch and that cornbread. Affordability is a description of a problem. It's not an answer. The question is, are you so concerned about affordability? If we elect you, you'll pass living wages and you'll give health care and you'll secure our public education.
12: Barber's remarks are part of his 100 days, 1,000 marches to the polls tour. An effort organizers say has already drawn 40 partner organizations, according to a release from Repairs of the Breach. In the metro Atlanta area, an investigative hearing into the actions of Stockbridge's black and youngest mayor is on hold. A judge decided on Saturday to postpone the hearing until next month after it was argued one of the city council members should be removed from the case due to bias. The city council called for an investigation last month into sexual and financial misconduct allegations against Mayor Jaden Williams. Meanwhile, another deadly act of violence at one of Atlanta's most known attractions is being investigated. Officers say a 29-year-old died after he was attacked on the Atlanta Beltline. The Atlanta police chief says the suspect in custody has already been arrested 30 times before.
3: Was he an individual that should be in this space, armed with a weapon, and that carried it out? And that is a conversation we have to have as a society, to making sure the courts are properly equipped to address mental health and individuals that have long-term issues that need to be addressed, as well as being able to provide for the safety of the community when sentencing calls for a person to be incarcerated.
12: The Beltline is the go-to spot for walkers, joggers, plus entertainment and food. The assault allegedly stemmed from an argument. And finally, you're not imagining it. Back to school is costing more this year. According to NerdWallet's 2026 Back to School survey, parents are planning to spend more than $600 a child, and more than a third say their kids will miss out on something this year because of the price tag. Even so, one tradition parents keep on making room for is the barbershop or the hair salon. Black children's book author Monica Mackay says that visit is about more than just looking sharp for picture day.
4: A barbershop, a hair salon, these are the places, or even if it's at home, right? If these are the things that we're instilling in our children to present themselves in a way of how you want to be treated.
12: Mackay's new children's book, Haircut Day with Dad, is built from her own childhood in her father's barbershop, a place she says taught her what it means to feel cared for. For more news impacting the Black community, listen to the Black Information Network on the iHeartRadio app or log on to BINnews.com. 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
25: The IRS says Americans got a much bigger tax payday this year. According to a new Government Accountability Office report, the IRS issued about $296 billion in tax refunds during the 2026 filing season. That is a whopping 17% year-over-year increase, totaling roughly $43 billion more than the 2025 filing season. And according to MoneyWise.com, it was not just because because more people were filing. The average refund increased by $333. The IRS also sent out over 8 million additional refunds compared to last year. The White House is affectionately calling the increase the Trump bump, saying the larger refunds are a result of recent tax changes included in President Trump's One Big Beautiful Bill. The Government Accountability Office says new tax deductions like the no tax on tips and no tax on overtime help taxpayers get more money back. Money news at 24 and 54 minutes past each hour. I'm Nicole Deal on your home for Black News First, the Black Information Network.
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7: Your home for 24/7 News, the Black Information Network. We have learned the former Illinois Sheriff's deputy convicted of fatally shooting Sonia Massey in her home in 2024 has died.
9: Sean Grayson's attorney announced his death on Sunday. Grayson was 6 months into his 20-year sentence for second-degree murder for killing the unarmed Black woman in July 2024 after she called 911 over a potential intruder at her Springfield home. At his sentencing in January, it was revealed that the former deputy had been diagnosed with stage 3 colon cancer in 2023. He was denied medical release by the Illinois Prisoner Review Board in July. I'm Mike Island on the Black Information Network.
7: Well, it's here. It's the first day of class for Chicago public school students. The city's mayor, Brandon Johnson, was joined by school district CEO Dr. Macaline King this morning to kick off the school year at Leland Elementary. Both Johnson and King are Black. Police body cam video has been released of a St. Louis police officer firing several shots into a car with 10 teens inside the vehicle. Conflicting police commands were issued, one officer telling them to leave. Another cop approaching from a different direction then ordered them to stop. The car was then fired upon, and that has drawn outrage from the community. Black Councilwoman Shalonda Webb.
10: How could you look at that and not get emotional? How could you look at that and not your heart stop and your soul be gripped?
7: Two teens were shot and a third was injured by broken glass. Black Police Chief Juan Cox was pressed as to whether the officers' actions were consistent with the standard of the department.
11: Standard is excellence. Once the investigation is completed, I will make a statement and I will let you guys know whether or not I thought those officers performed their duties at the standard of the police department.
7: Both officers are still employed in a non-public facing capacity. A huge gathering of Detroit residents as they celebrate community, unity, and kindness through hugs. It was part of Hug Detroit Day. Now in the books, the annual event is held on the fourth Sunday in August. The event celebrated its 15th year, aiming to promote love and unity in the Detroit community. Organizers say Hug Day Detroit was inspired by a desire to uplift the city during challenging times. Now our Washington roundup. The U.S. is set to impose tough new sanctions on Iran. Treasury Secretary Scott Bessent says he'll hold a news conference to lay out the economic pressures the administration plans to impose on Iran and its key allies. The White House described the measures as the toughest sanctions in history. President Trump referred to it as an economic D-Day for the Islamic Republic. And now this. Outgoing White House Press Secretary Karoline Leavitt is set to take a new job. Leavitt confirmed Friday that she'll work at President Trump's MAGA Incorporated Super PAC when she steps down from her post at the end of the month. Leavitt has served as White House Press Secretary since Trump began his second term. It's unclear what her new role will be. Leavitt served as spokesperson for the PAC before joining Trump's 2024 campaign. And that's your Washington Roundup. I'm Mike Moore on your home for 24/7 News, the Black Information Network.
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13: Atlanta is more than the city too busy to hate. It's a city too proud to stop. At the Black Information Network, we tell the story of Black Atlanta, where legacy, luxury, and leadership walk side by side. From Auburn Avenue to the West End, from Morehouse to Magic City, Black culture here is everywhere. We talk with stylists on Edgewood, scholars on the AUC yard, trap artists recording in basements, and small business owners grinding off Cascade. 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
14: to high fashion. We uplift organizers from Bankhead to Buckhead, keeping communities safe, fed, and seen. We celebrate the city where students become senators, where protests become policies, and where Black culture doesn't just thrive, it leads. Atlanta gave us movements, music, and mayors who look like us. And even as the skyline grows taller, our roots grow deeper, because Black Atlanta isn't just a scene, it's a standard. With Black News First, this is Alexandria Ikemoni on the Black Information Network.
12: Esther Dillard with BIN News Now. The former Illinois Sheriff's deputy convicted of fatally shooting Sonya Massey in her home in 2024 has died. Grayson was 6 months into his 20-year sentence for second-degree murder for killing the unarmed Black woman in July 2024 after she called 911 over a potential intruder at her Springfield home. NAACP President Derek Johnson is condemning reports that the Navy considered renaming the USS Doris Miller after President Trump. And a group of bodega owners is suing New York City Mayor Zohran Mamdani's administration over the plan to put government-owned grocery stores in place in all five boroughs. Get BIN News Now on demand 24/7 on the iHeartRadio app.
17: Mike Stevens on your home for Black News First, the Black Information Network. 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
18: I will bring those articles of impeachment to the attention of the Congress of the United States of America.
17: That's the voice of Black Democratic Congressman Al Green, previously talking about impeaching President Donald Trump. And now Green is once again pushing for the same thing, introducing new articles of impeachment against President Trump as the Democratic Party weighs how to confront Donald Trump ahead of November's key midterm elections. His newest resolution looks to push Trump out of office for high crimes and misdemeanors, accusing him of using ICE and Customs and Border Patrol as what he calls vicious paramilitary police forces. Don't tell those criticisms to Black Republican Byron Donalds. The congressman was recently selected to represent Republicans in November to face the Democrat in the race for governor of Florida with Donald Trump's endorsement. Even though the president rarely talks about affordability, Congressman Donalds tells CNN these things are important to him.
19: We'll push down costs in the state of Florida. I'm not just saying these things because I've been endorsed by the president. That's actually not it. I spent 17 years of my career in the financial industry. I know how these markets and these systems work. Plus, when I was in the state house, I chaired the insurance and banking subcommittee. Our campaign has been focused on the details of these issues and how, as the state's next governor, we can make life more affordable for the people of Florida.
17: And again, that's Black Congressman Byron Donalds, who is running to be the next Florida governor. Well, three people were recently struck by lightning in South Florida, and at least two, a Black mother and her young daughter, died. A doctor tells us more on what can happen when someone is hit by lightning.
20: Typically what happens is both eardrums rupture, so the hearing loss is related to the eardrum itself, as well as cognitive dysfunction, sometimes arrhythmias, and obviously burns.
17: The doctor says the best way to prevent being struck is to seek shelter, and this is why.
20: The heart is very sensitive, and it is an electrical circuit that is very easy to disrupt. And what typically happens in a lightning strike, direct strike, the heart goes into asystole, which is basically electrical shutdown.
17: Safety experts say when you hear thunder or see lightning, don't shower, bathe, wash clothes, or run water, as lightning can travel through pipes. Unplug and stay off corded phones, computers, or devices connected to electrical outlets. Stay away from windows, doors, and porches, and don't lie on concrete floors. Stay inside for at least 30 minutes after you hear the last sound of thunder. And on the outside, leave water and open spaces. Immediately get out of pools, lakes, or the ocean and move away from fields or elevated areas. Avoid tall or open objects. Never shelter under an isolated tree, tall object, or open structure like a pavilion or a gazebo. And if you're in a group, separate from each other. And later on, we're going to be hearing from the Black family where their loved ones were killed by the lightning strike this weekend. I'm Mike Stevens on your home for Black News First, the Black Information Network.
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0: In the DMV, black culture is legacy in motion. It walks down Georgia Avenue. It catches B30 from BWI. It speaks in church basements in Southeast and leaves fingerprints on every page of local history. At the Black Information Network, we bring you stories from the Beltway and beyond where culture is complex, current, and carved from strength. This is still Chocolate City, where your music still means go-go, where your cookout might feature mambo sauce and reggae in the same breath, where Howard University students march for justice and elders still remember what it meant when Marion Barry said, "We're the people." We are shining a light on the aunties pressing hair in Temple Hills and the uncles teaching classes in Langley Park and the activists in Anacostia fighting for black home ownership one row house at a time. This isn't just a region, it's a rhythm that can't be imitated. And the beat, it's ours. With Black News First, this is Morgan Wood on the Black Information Network.
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15: I'm Misty Jordan on your home for 24/7 news, the Black Information Network. NAACP President Derek Johnson is criticizing the Navy after reports it's considering renaming an aircraft carrier honoring Black World War II hero Doris Miller with President Trump's name instead. Johnson said in a social media post that the alleged discussion over the USS Doris Miller's name were a slap in the face to every war hero and to every service member who has worn the uniform. Miller's great niece said she too is hurt by the discussions.
16: It's like almost like a stab in the heart for me to give it and then take it away. And it kind of makes you wonder, like, are we good enough? Are we equal?
15: The carrier is the first to honor a Black American and the first recognizing a sailor's actions while serving in the enlisted ranks. Miller earned the Navy Cross for helping wounded sailors and firing an anti-aircraft gun during the Pearl Harbor attack, despite having no formal training. Doris Miller was killed in action in 1943. Norfolk police have charged an 18-year-old in connection to a hit-and-run crash involving a child in Norfolk. A 9-year-old black child was struck by a car at an intersection Saturday night. Shayana Mendez told Wavy News 10 she and her son had just gotten home when the cars came speeding down the street.
22: I ran to where my son was on the ground at. He flew pretty far. I look up that black Nissan and the white Kia K5. I look down to make sure my son was breathing. I look back up, they're gone.
15: Christian Tabb of North Chesterfield has been charged with hit and run, resulting in personal injury. The investigation is ongoing. Phoenix Sun Center Mark Williams returned to his hometown of Norfolk to host his second annual youth basketball camp at Norfolk Academy. The camp focused on teaching young athletes the fundamentals of the game and delivering a message that extended beyond basketball.
23: I think that was also part of why I wanted to do this. You know, when I was that age, it was a dream of mine to play in the NBA. So I think for me now being in the NBA, I can be that outlet for some of those kids, be somebody they can, you know, ask those kinds of questions and see their dreams to become a reality.
15: The camp welcomed players from elementary school through high school, offering them the opportunity to sharpen their skills. Williams emphasized the importance of pursuing big dreams and serving as a role model for aspiring athletes in the community. Mark Williams just signed a fully guaranteed 3-year, $38 million contract extension with the Suns. He's now preparing for his sixth season in the NBA. And a church in Woodleaf, North Carolina, is preparing to celebrate its 186th anniversary. St. Andrew's Episcopal Church was established in 1840. The church, which is about an hour away from Charlotte, is one of the oldest in Western Rowan County and is listed on the National Register of Historic Places. The church has never had electricity or running water. The burying ground includes graves of enslaved people. The anniversary celebration will be held after service next Sunday. I'm Misty Jordan on your home for Black News First, the Black Information Network.
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0: NAACP President Derek Johnson is condemning reports that the Navy considered renaming the USS Doris Miller after President Trump. And a group of bodega owners is suing New York City Mayor Zohran Mamdani's administration over the plan to put government-owned grocery stores in place in all five boroughs. Get BIN News Now on demand 24/7 on the iHeartRadio app.
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2: I will bring those articles of impeachment to the attention of the Congress of the United States of America.
1: That's the voice of Black Democratic Congressman Al Green, previously talking about impeaching President Donald Trump. And now Green is once again pushing for the same thing, introducing new articles of impeachment against President Trump as the Democratic Party weighs how to confront Donald Trump ahead of November's key midterm elections. His newest resolution looks to push Trump out of office for high crimes and misdemeanors, accusing him of using ICE and Customs and Border Patrol as what he calls vicious paramilitary police forces. Don't tell those criticisms to Black Republican Byron Donalds. The congressman was recently selected to represent Republicans in November to face the Democrat in the race for governor of Florida with Donald Trump's endorsement. Even though the president rarely talks about affordability, Congressman Donalds tells CNN, these things are important to him.
3: We'll push down costs in the state of Florida. I'm not just saying these things because I've been endorsed by the president. That's actually not it. I spent 17 years of my career in the financial industry. I know how these markets and these systems work. Plus, when I was in the state house, I chaired the insurance and banking subcommittee. Our campaign has been focused on the details of these issues and how, as the state's next governor, we can make life more affordable for the people of Florida.
1: And again, that's Black Congressman Byron Donalds, who is running to be the next Florida governor. Well, three people were recently struck by lightning in South Florida, and at least two, a Black mother and her young daughter, died. A doctor tells us more on what can happen when someone is hit by lightning.
4: Typically what happens is both eardrums rupture, so the hearing loss is related to the eardrum itself, as well as cognitive dysfunction, sometimes arrhythmias, and obviously burns.
1: The doctor says the best way to prevent being struck is to seek shelter, and this is why.
4: The heart is very sensitive, and it is an electrical circuit that is very easy to disrupt. And what typically happens in a lightning strike, direct strike, the heart goes into asystole, which is basically electrical shutdown.
1: Safety experts say when you hear thunder or see lightning, don't shower, bathe, wash clothes, or run water, as lightning can travel through pipes. Unplug and stay off corded phones, computers, or devices connected to electrical outlets. Stay away from windows, doors, and porches, and don't lie on concrete floors. Stay inside for at least 30 minutes after you hear the last sound of thunder. And on the outside, leave water and open spaces. Immediately get out of pools, lakes, or the ocean and move away from fields or elevated areas. Avoid tall or open objects. Never shelter under an isolated tree, tall object, or open structure like a pavilion or a gazebo. And if you're in a group, separate from each other. And later on, we're going to be hearing from the Black family where their loved ones were killed by the lightning strike this weekend. I'm Mike Stevens on your home for Black News First, the Black Information Network.
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0: This is Esther Dillard with another spotlight on Black excellence. Tyler Perry is one of the most successful figures in the entertainment industry. Born in New Orleans, Louisiana in 1969, Emmett Perry Jr. endured a difficult childhood marked by poverty and abuse. After changing his name and moving to Atlanta in 1992, Tyler Perry began writing and producing stage plays that became highly successful.
7: All you gotta do is take an R&B song, put Jesus in it, and it's a gospel song.
0: What? It was also during that time that he created his signature character, the iconic Mabel Medea Simmons.
8: Yea, though she walked in the valley with the shadow of Little Red Riding Hood and the Three Bears.
0: With an estimated net worth of over $1 billion, Tyler Perry is also a generous philanthropist, having donated millions to such causes as education, civil rights, and disaster relief, and another shining example of Black excellence. I'm Esther Dillard on the Black Information Network.
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10: I'm Misty Jordan on your home for 24/7 news, the Black Information Network. NAACP President Derek Johnson is criticizing the Navy after reports it's considering renaming an aircraft carrier honoring Black World War II hero Doris Miller with President Trump's name instead. Johnson said in a social media post that the alleged discussion over the USS Doris Miller's name were a slap in the face to every war hero and to every service member who has worn the uniform. Miller's great niece said she too is hurt by the discussions.
11: It's like almost like a stab in the heart for me to give it and then take it away. And it kind of makes you wonder, like, are we good enough? Are we equal?
10: The carrier is the first to honor a Black American and the first recognizing a sailor's actions while serving in the enlisted ranks. Miller earned the Navy Cross for helping wounded sailors and firing an anti-aircraft gun during the Pearl Harbor attack, despite having no formal training. Doris Miller was killed in action in 1943. Norfolk police have charged an 18-year-old in connection to a hit-and-run crash involving a child in Norfolk. A 9-year-old Black child was struck by a car at an intersection Saturday night. Shayana Mendez told Wavy News 10 she and her son had just gotten home when the cars came speeding down the street.
12: I ran to where my son was on the ground at. He flew pretty far. I look up that Black Nissan and the white Kia K5. I looked down to make sure my son was breathing. I look back up, they're gone.
10: Christian Tabb of North Chesterfield has been charged with hit and run, resulting in personal injury. The investigation is ongoing. Phoenix Sun Center Mark Williams returned to his hometown of Norfolk to host his second annual youth basketball camp at Norfolk Academy. The camp focused on teaching young athletes the fundamentals of the game and delivering a message that extended beyond basketball.
13: I think that was also part of why I wanted to do this. You know, when I was that age, it was a dream of mine to play in the NBA. So I think for me now being in the NBA, I can be that outlet for some of those kids, be somebody they can, you know, ask those kinds of questions and see their dreams to become a reality.
10: The camp welcomed players from elementary school through high school, offering them the opportunity to sharpen their skills. Williams emphasized the importance of pursuing big dreams and serving as a role model for aspiring athletes in the community. Mark Williams just signed a fully guaranteed 3-year, $38 million contract extension with the Suns. He's now preparing for his sixth season in the NBA. And a church in Woodleaf, North Carolina, is preparing to celebrate its 186th anniversary. St. Andrew's Episcopal Church was established in 1840. The church, which is about an hour away from Charlotte, is one of the oldest in Western Rowan County and is listed on the National Register of Historic Places. The church has never had electricity or running water. The burying ground includes graves of enslaved people. The anniversary celebration will be held after service next Sunday. I'm Misty Jordan on your home for Black News First, the Black Information Network.
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16: 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Our first season is called The Rise of Amazon. 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
17: 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They're a data management company.
16: We learn about Amazon's impact on small communities when they move in and when they leave.
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20: And we just don't want to be the United States of Amazon.

0: 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I'm Charlamagne Tha God, host of the world's most dangerous morning show, The Breakfast Club. And my history lives here.
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4: Tupac Shakur murder trial is underway in Las Vegas. Prosecutors say Dwayne Keefe D. Davis helped arm the shooters while his defense calls the case fiction.
3: To the Black community.
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6: New Orleans is facing a $110 million budget gap. The city will hold town hall meetings where residents can speak up.
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7: The opinions, beliefs, and viewpoints expressed in this commentary are those of the author and do not necessarily represent those of BIN and its founding partners and employees. Now it's time to bring the funk with Roland S. Martin.
8: How many times have y'all heard me say ballots always beats bucks? In Florida, U.S. Senate race, Alex Vindman raised $16.4 million, racked up numerous endorsements. State Representative Angie Nixon raised barely more than $1 million, and then she crushes him in the Democratic primary. I talked to her on Roland Martin Unfiltered about how she won.
9: This was all about good old grassroots organizing. And so I have been an organizer for nearly 2 decades here in the state of Florida, and I've built up a coalition all across the state of Florida. I don't know why people seem to forget that I have led statewide organizations working to build power in low-income and hardworking communities for nearly 2 decades. And we had a great message, and Ashley Moody and Donald Trump, they're so out of touch. And we were able to really talk about the issues that people cared about. The fact that they were working less and less and less and making more money and getting richer. And meanwhile, hardworking everyday people were working more and still struggling just to stay ahead. And so the people across the state of Florida, across this country, they are tired of the status quo. They are tired of the same old thing. They are tired of politicians that are only looking out for their billionaire friends and family and these corrupt corporations and campaign donors. They're ready for change and they trust me, right? Like, I have been doing the work for, again, nearly 2 decades. And so the people in the state of Florida trust me. I ran up numbers in Duval County where I'm from, 80%. I'm so happy that my county turned out for me. It was amazing.
8: And if we turn out in November, she could win. I'm Roland Martin of the Black Information Network.
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10: Here's what's trending this hour. Black South Carolina Senator Tim Scott defended Republican Senate candidate Darlene Graham on NBC's Meet the Press this weekend, saying she's qualified to run. Black Republican Florida Congressman Byron Donalds is under fire for blaming a measles outbreak on illegal immigration. And a Tuskegee dress code is now inspiring a push at Southern University. I'm Esther Dillard, and that's what's trending.
3: Sports on the Black Information Network.
11: Another pro athlete is the victim of a home burglary. Police say Cowboy star receiver CeeDee Lamb's house in Fairview, Texas, was ransacked while he was away with the team during training camp. Authorities say one person entered through a broken window and stole several items valued at more than $300,000. The team was on the road for nearly a month between practice and preseason games. Enes Kanter Freedom continues to stir up controversy with the WNBA. Sunday, the former NBA player was ejected from the Chicago Sky Indiana Fever game after a confrontation with Sky guard Natasha Cloud. Freedom was wearing a shirt that read woman, noun adult human female. Earlier this month, Freedom declared for the 2027 WNBA draft, claiming to be transgender.
12: If simply declaring who you are is all that's required, then I meet every single requirement necessary to compete in the WNBA.
11: And week two of the NFL preseason is in the books. The Falcons blew out the Colts. The Titans beat the Seahawks. Atlanta will visit Miami Friday. Tennessee will host Chicago Saturday to wrap up exhibition play. With the latest in sports, I'm Misty Jordan on the Black Information Network, your home for Black News First.
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21: Rising rap star Big X The Plug is facing multiple charges after being arrested in Texas. According to authorities, the rapper was taken into custody on allegations including driving while intoxicated, marijuana possession, and unlawful possession of a firearm. Reports say the arrest stemmed from a traffic stop, and Big X The Plug was later booked into a local jail. As of now, neither the rapper nor his representatives have publicly commented on the charges. And following the record-breaking success of Michael, a sequel is already in the works. Jafar Jackson, who portrays Michael Jackson in the biopic, says his next film will explore a more complex chapter of the music icon's life and tell the story through Michael's own perspective. The first movie recently surpassed $1 billion worldwide, becoming the highest-grossing music biopic in history. In an interview with GQ Middle East, Jafar says the sequel aims to give audiences a deeper look at Jackson's life, legacy, and personal challenges. Now, specifically, the biopic will explore the assault allegations through what he described as his uncle's point of view. With the latest in entertainment at 17 and 47 minutes past each hour, I'm Bree Wood on the Black Information Network, your home for Black News First.

So when Brother Number One was putting together his fourth album, he was accepting submissions of songs. Enter Brother Number Two. Brother Number Two submits a song for Brother Number One's album, but Brother Number One says, uh-uh, that's trash.

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3: I'm Amber Payton with the Black Information Network. In most newsrooms, stories about the Black community are an occasional headline. Here, they're the main focus every hour, every day. We cover national news through a Black lens. We lift up local voices and we follow up when others move on. Our goal is simple. Make sure the stories that matter to us have a home, a mic, and a clear signal. Because you deserve a news source that sees the full picture and keeps you in it. With Black News First, this is the Black Information Network.
4: The opinions, beliefs, and viewpoints expressed in this commentary are those of the author and do not necessarily

0: were living the consequences. They already knew what too many leaders were unwilling to admit. So don't tell me we're supposed to stay silent about black-on-black violence. Don't tell me we're supposed to ignore fatherlessness, the breakdown of the family, or a culture that too often rewards dysfunction while treating responsibility as old-fashioned. If we point these things out, we're called sellouts. We're called Uncle Toms. We're told to shut up because we're black and we're supposed to defend the community. No, that's not love. Love doesn't hide the wound. Love treats it. I celebrate excellence. I celebrate the fathers who stay, the mothers who sacrifice, the families who work, worship, and raise their children with character. There are millions of us. But loving our community also means having the courage to confront what's destroying it. The children already know the truth. They don't need more excuses. They need more adults willing to tell the truth and then live it. A community that refuses correction cannot reach its full potential. Real progress begins the moment we stop attacking the messenger and start addressing the message. I'm James T. Harris for the Black Information Network.
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3: Trending this hour, a group of bodega owners is suing New York City Mayor Zohra Mamdani's administration over a plan to put government-owned grocery stores in all five boroughs. NAACP President Derek Johnson is condemning reports that the Navy considered renaming the USS Doris Miller after President Trump. And a 91-year-old black Georgia woman is making history. Helen Woodyard just earned her GED and became the state's oldest recipient in nearly a decade. I'm Esther Dillard, and that's what's trending.
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4: St. Augustine's University will not offer classes this fall as the HBCU continues to navigate bankruptcy and an uncertain future. The Raleigh, North Carolina school had planned to launch online non-degree programs in September, but those plans have now been paused. The university filed for Chapter 11 bankruptcy in April, reporting between $50 and $100 million in debt to creditors. St. Augustine's also ended its fight to retain accreditation, which expired in May. A bankruptcy judge recently described the 158-year-old university as essentially closed, but school officials say the focus now is on restructuring and emerging stronger. For now, though, there will be no classes or educational programs this fall at St. Augustine's University. With the latest in HBCU news, I'm Morgan Wood on the Black Information Network, your home for Black news first.
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9: Lil' Kim is celebrating the 30th anniversary of her groundbreaking debut album, Hardcore, with a special one-night-only orchestra concert in her hometown of Brooklyn. The Queen Bee will perform songs from the classic project, backed by a live orchestra, giving fans a new take on hits that helped redefine women's roles in hip-hop. The event is scheduled for September 26th at the Brooklyn Paramount, and Kim says it's her way of honoring an album that changed the culture while paying tribute to the fans who have supported her throughout the years. And in more entertainment news, Dr. Dre is embracing artificial intelligence. In a recent interview with the New York Times, the legendary producer said he's all